Holy. Me I wish you stay, you know. Smiley cook over me beer, but make you stay. Me I wish you stay, you know. You want to tell you one of my greatest wish? Like how my daddy Jack from Manslay Night right, you know. I wish somebody some. But don't come out by beating us. Stay same place there.

What you say now? What you say now? What you say now? What you say now? What you say now? What you say now? GP, sing it with me. Come on.

O Father, watch in Zion. 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Father, we thank thee for all that you have done and for what you're doing now.

0: 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I will sing and make music.
1: I will praise you, O Lord, among the nations. I will sing of you among the peoples. For great is your love, reaching to the heavens. Your faithfulness reaches to the skies. Be exalted, O God, above the heavens. Let your glory be over all the earth.

I heard a great description of worship, that worship is just giving the Lord all of your attention. It's setting aside everything else that distracts you and that we think about. I love getting to worship the Lord with you, getting to come into His presence. And as we magnify Him and make Him great and look at how great He is, we see how small we are.

Jesus came to your house to spend a day or two, if he came unexpectedly, I wonder what you'd do. When you saw him coming, would you meet him at the door with arms outstretched in welcome to your heavenly visitor? Or would you need to change some things before you let him in, like burn some magazines and maybe put the Bible where they've been? Could you let Jesus walk right in, or would you rush about to hide your worldly music and put some hymn books out? Oh, I know that you'd give your nicest room to such an honored guest, and all the food that you would serve to him would be the very best. And you'd keep assuring him that you were glad to have him there, that serving him in your home was joy beyond compare. But would your family conversation keep up its normal pace? Would you find it hard each meal to say a table grace? Would you be glad to have him meet your very closest friends? Or would you hope they stayed away until his visit ends? Would you take him with you everywhere that you'd plan to go? Or maybe change your plans for just a day or so? Would you be glad to have him stay forever on and on? Or would you sigh with great relief when finally he had gone? You know, it might be interesting to know the things you'd do if Jesus came in person to spend some time with you.

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Oh, come on and worship with me. Sing hallelujah, hallelujah.

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To be able to trust him for all of life's burden. Thank God. 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

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And nobody not told me so I'm not letting nobody know. 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When you draw a rotten stone? Me no cause somebody will miss a rotten. I want beer back like so. Nobody lick you. You just put on my ever clear, you put up your right hand and say, hold me right hand. Make you hold me right.

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Me no afraid of nobody, you know. Nor no somebody either. So this one's a little weeble. Try to perplex your perplexity. New word that. In the dictionary. You soon find it. This one's a little people try to fool on you. You don't say. Where's your one peepee? Who want PP? Oh, you say bus two more for PP. You see, you say you want PP, no, but you say Master God, hold up the clear waters. We're going in there. Oh, Lord, you better know and believe it, you know. Because when you get a good woman daughter, and something you feel like you want PP, you haven't known when for PP, because if you're PP four times in trouble, you haven't known when to PP. PP is a PP thing, but you haven't known when to PP. You know?

brothers and sisters out there. My name is Norris Douglas, and I want to share my testimony with you all out there. I've been through a lot of stuff in my life. I was beaten, I was robbed, I was crippled, I was left to die. But through it all, I learned to trust in God, and it came true for me. So listen, friends, if you are going through rough times and it seems impossible and you feel like you just cannot go through, you feel like you just cannot make it, you feel hopeless, I'm encouraging you to hold on. Don't give up. God will come true for you. 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

Je suis à l'ouvex pour ta smile and fierce. 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
1: As beautiful day opens and we enjoy the breath of life, come and enter into His presence as creature shaped by our one and only Creator. He will carry us through paths of righteousness. He will fill us with joy and we will have eternal pleasure from His right hand. So as you begin this day, come and fill yourself with His presence. And whatsoever you may face, He will give you just a glimpse of His majesty and bountiful love. Come into His presence.

Good morning, everyone. This morning we read 1 Kings chapter 20, reading the first 21 verses, and I'm reading from the New International Version. Here begins. Now Ben-Hadad, king of Aram, mustered his entire army, accompanied by 32 kings with their horses and chariots. He went up and besieged Samaria and attacked it. He sent messengers to the city, to Ahab, king of Israel, saying, "This is what Ben-Hadad said."

Your silver and gold are mine, and the best of your wives and children are mine. The king of Israel answered, Just as you say, my lord the king, I and all I have are yours. The messengers came again and said, This is what Ben-Hadad said, I sent to demand your silver and gold, your wives and your children. But about this time tomorrow, I'm going to send my officials to search your palace and the houses of your officials. They will seize everything you value and carry it away. The king of Israel summoned all the elders of the land and said to them, See how this man is looking for trouble. When he sent for my wives and my children, my silver and my gold, I did not refuse him. The elders and the people all answered, Don't listen to him or agree to his demands. So he replied to Ben-Hadad's messengers, Tell my lord the king, your servant will not do all you demand the first time, but this demand I cannot meet. They left and took the answer back to Ben-Hadad. Then Ben-Hadad sent another message to Ahab, May the gods deal with me, be it so severely, if enough dust remains in Samaria to give each of my men a handful. The king of Israel answered, Tell him, one who puts on his armor should not boast like one who takes it off. Ben-Hadad heard this message while he and the kings were drinking in their tents, and he ordered his men, prepared to attack. So they prepared to attack the city. Meanwhile, a prophet came to Ahab, king of Israel, announced, This is what the Lord says. Do you see this vast army? I will give it into your hand today, and then you will know that I am the Lord. But who will do this? Asked Ahab. The prophet replied, This is what the Lord says. The junior officers under the provincial commanders will do it. And who will start the battle? He asked. The prophet answered, You will. So Ahab summoned 232 junior officers under the provincial commanders. Then he assembled the rest of the Israelites, 7,000 in all. They set out at noon, while Ben-Hadad and the 32 kings allied with him were in their tents getting drunk. The junior officers, under the provincial commanders, went out first. Now Ben-Hadad had dispatched scouts who reported, Men are advancing from Samaria. And he said, If they have come out for peace, take them alive. If they have come out for war, take them alive. The junior officers under the provincial commanders marched out of the city with the army behind them, and each one struck down his opponent. At that, the Arameans fled, and the Israelites in pursuit. But Ben-Hadad, king of Aram, escaped on horseback with some of his horsemen. The king of Israel advanced and overpowered the horses and chariots and inflicted heavy losses on the Arameans. A reading from the Word of God. My sisters and brothers, what can we get from this passage of Scripture?

from this passage of scripture is that the Arameans, the Syrians, decided that they were going to invade Israel, which we know is the northern kingdom. But when we look at this passage, we can just call the Arameans the enemy. What is the intention of the enemy? Is for invasion. It is for destruction, my sisters and brothers. I found it interesting that when Ben-Hadad sent to Ahab that, listen, I want all what you have. I want all the valuables, your gold and your silver, and your wives and your children, Ahab decided that he was going to surrender. I call this that when, with all the intention Ben-Hadad had, Ahab was a coward. Coward. Ready to surrender, my sisters and brothers. He was in submission to the enemy. No resistance to the enemy, possibly because of fear and because of how weak he thought he was. My sisters, brothers, I want to look at it from a particular perspective, that whenever we consider ourselves as weak, as vulnerable, we to the enemy, to the evil one, to the devil, many of us surrender quickly. Many of us, because we look at ourselves and we are not strong enough, we surrender to the enemy's invasion in our space and our place. So let us examine ourselves as people of God. Don't forget that Israel was still, even though they were in idol worship, they were still God's children. And maybe somebody is listening to me today because of how you have turned your back on the Lord Jesus Christ, because of how you have turned your back on God. You have so become vulnerable to the invasion and the intention of the enemy, the evil one. Satan can do you anything, want and has possibly taken all your valuables, all that which God had blessed you with. Satan, that's his intention, you know, to defeat you and to destroy you. The intention is to make sure that you surrender to him and his forces. Is there a child of God listening to me? Is there a Christian listening to me? And you have now surrendered to the devil. You have surrendered to Satan. Note, my sisters and brothers, when you despise the Lord, when you give up on Christ, when God's word is not firm in your life, we are easily vulnerable and easily surrendering to the threat of the enemies. But there is something else that I want to look at, that in all of this, even when the evil one, the enemy, wants to invade and you want him to surrender, God has not given up on you, my brother, my sisters. What do we see? God's intervention, timely. You see, Ahab sought counsel with some of the elders, and they, while he was willing to give up,
because of the elders, decided, no, we will not do that. Let's not do that. Do not surrender. I believe this is a good warning, good word to anyone who wants to surrender to the enemy. But added to that, a prophet, a man of God, in verse 13, came and said to Ahab, king of Israel, this is what the Lord said. Do you see the vast army? I will give it into your hand today, and then you will know that I am the Lord. The intervention that even when we see that the enemy has its intention, and we see Ahab's submission, God's timely intervention. You know, what is this? Is that there's always somebody there telling you what the Lord is saying to you. My brother, my sister, can you recall somebody speaking to you? The fact that you have surrendered to the evil one. Can you remember the brother or the sister who is saying to you, no, just do not give up, encouraging you. Hear what the prophet said to Ahab. Then you will know that I am the Lord. The Lord is always showing you who he is. That God always wants to intervene in your life, my brothers and sisters. That in spite of all that you have done, his grace and his mercies are extended to you. This is how our Lord Jesus works. Look back at the New Testament and to see how Jesus functioned. As long as, even when they carry persons who sin, Jesus forgive them. Your sins are forgiven. Go and sin no more. That's the God we serve. His grace and his mercies extended all the time to you. My brother, my sister, you who has deserted the Lord, you who have deserted the Lord, you, my brother, you, my sister, who belongs to the Lord, but who belong to the Lord, and you have drifted away, God's mercy is still extended to you. What he wants? He wants to reveal himself to you so that you know that he is God. Ahab should know that, my brother, my sister. And this is what God wants to do. Reveal God's self so that Ahab can understand, the one who goes astray. Then Ahab asks, listen, who will do this? You hear the quoting? Who will do this? Ahab asks, the prophet said, this is it. Who will do this? Who will go and fight? You will. This is the thing that I found interesting too, you know, is that when God wants to do a marvelous work, you have people who are asking, who will do it? Who will do it? You know, it's like church. We know the enemy is there, wanting to invade the space. And we need to have resistance. And God wants to intervene to give us the victory. But you have people asking the question, who will do this? I can't do that. Who is going to do it? Who is going to do it? Hear the answer. You will. You will. That's what God needs, people. And God is pointing maybe to somebody in his or her church. That there is a task to be done. But because of fear, because of not feeling not ready, you don't want to do it. But God is saying, you will do it. Is there a sister who needs to do what God wants her to do? Is there a brother that God is pointing to you to say, you will do it? Look what happened. When the prophet said to Ahab, you will, Ahab summoned 32 junior commanders.
Then in all, there are 7,000 people. And look what? The attack starts. While Ben-Hadad and all his kings, so to speak, there may be tribal leaders or so, drinking and celebrating and all that sort of stuff, there was an invasion. They decided that they are going to attack the enemy's camp. My sisters and brothers, what is the end result? Victory. They become conquerors over the opponents that they fled, and Ben-Hadad with others jumped on horseback and fled. The verse 21, the king of Israel advanced and overpowered the horses and the chariots and inflicted heavy losses on the Arameans. Can we inflict heavy losses on Satan's kingdom? Of course. With God, we are able to do it. Is there a brother or sister about to give up? And God is saying, listen, you will do it because I am on your side. Is there a church that is about to give up? And God is saying, you will do it. You will do it. Can we inflict? Can we inflict, my sisters and brothers, damage on Satan's kingdom? Many of us need to go and do it. Then what we see is that the enemy suffers losses, great losses. A little chorus just jumped in my mind. I went to the enemy's camp and I took back what he stole from me. We need to go. That instead of surrendering, we need to go under the guidance of our Lord Jesus Christ to the enemy's camp. James reminds us that resist the devil and he will flee from you. Is there somebody who needs to do that today? Our Lord is dear for us. His grace and his mercies are extended to us, my sisters and brothers. The one who believes that he or she cannot do it, the Lord is saying, you will do it. Is there somebody who will volunteer for the Lord today that you had no intention of fighting for the Lord? But he's saying to you today, that service that you need to render, that battle that you need to fight, that support that you need to give to your church and to the kingdom of God, you will do it. May God help us that we do so for his dear name's sake. Amen and amen. Let us pray. Lord God, thank you. Thank you that you have not given up on us, Lord, even when many of us have gone astray. Thank you that your grace and your mercies are extended to us. Lord God, we thank you. We pray for the brother or the sister who has surrendered, are about to surrender, to submit to the evil one. Lord, we pray that you may step in by using a servant of yours, a child of God, to encourage that brother or sister or members of the church, Lord, that they may not be in submission to the devil, but that they may put up resistance, because your intervention is timely and you want your people to be available to do your work. We ask you, God, that you may raise up workers who will say, I will, or we will put up the resistance. We will not submit or surrender to the evil one, but we will do your work, so that in the end, we will be overcomers and victorious people in your name. Help us to have the courage, Lord God, with your intervention, so that we may know that you are the Lord and our God. Thank you, Lord Jesus, that no enemy can overpower you when we stand in your name, because in the name of Jesus, we have the victory. Thank you. In your name we pray. Amen and amen.

that beautiful day opens and we enjoy the breath of life. Come on, enter into His presence as creatures shaped by our one and only Creator. He will carry us through paths of righteousness. He will fill us with joy, and we will have eternal pleasure from His right hand. So as you begin this day, come and fill yourself with His presence. In whatsoever you may face, He will give you just a glimpse of His majesty and bountiful love. Come into His presence.

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welcome and greetings to each and every one of you that are out there listening to Good News via internet. Happy to be here with you again this morning as we are about to develop another chapter, another episode of this, your program, The Raisal Opinion. About Nadine.

Okay, we are back. Had a little technical problem there. So we just want to go to the Lord in prayer. Father God, we give you thanks and praise for your blessings received already today. We exalt your name and we just ask that whatever you do, whatever we do here, Father, we bless the life of someone. Thank you for continued blessing the good news and all who labor here.

We are lamenting the death of the man that is singing that song. The Mighty Sparrow is his artistic name. His right name is Slinger Francisco. And he is from Guyana. But we know we always equate him with Jamaica. The Mighty Sparrow is his artistic name. And he has won all the different prizes known in the artistic world. Very famous in his town in Trinidad and Tobago. And many people believe that Sparrow was from Trinidad and Tobago. But no, he was from Guyana. And so we join the people from Guyana in mourning the death of the Mighty Sparrow, Slinger Francisco. So today we will be playing a few of his songs. Sparrow, a few years ago, was very, very ill, and everybody was praying for him, and he survived. And after that survival, you could notice the difference in the songs that he began to sing, and this is one of them.

Okay, that was the mighty sparrow, Slinghar Francisco is his right name. Died on the 27th of September 2026 at the age of 91 years. He died in the city of New York. Mighty Sparrow came to San Andres many years ago in one of the first episodes of the Green Moon Festival. And he did his show at the Casa de la Cultura in North End. And I believe there was not a prize that the Mighty Sparrow did not win during his lifetime. Every competition he participated in, he was successful. So we just want to honor him this day and remind all of you that we are here today, but we are gone tomorrow. So all of us have to prepare. Be prepared to meet our Maker sooner or later. Let us listen to another song from Mr. Sparrow.

Okay, we are paying homage to the mighty sparrow, Slinger Francisco was his name. His artistic name is Sparrow, or the Mighty Sparrow. And he was born on the 9th of July, 1935, and he died on the 27th of September, 2026. He was known as a Trinidadian, but he was born in Guyana, or in Grenada. Yeah, Grenada. Very powerful singer. He was best known as the most successful Calypsonian. He won Trinidad's Carnival Road March competition 8 times. And Calypso King Monarch 8 times. And 2 times he won the Calypso King of Kings title. Very, very famous person, very controversial in some of his activities. I can remember one of his old calypso, where he and another Calypsonian by the name of Norman used to sing song against each other. We want to play one of those songs, Sparrow and Norman. So listen to this one.

Okay. Now we are going to switch a little bit from the mighty sparrow. We want to talk a little bit on the meeting that was held last week on the topic of health. The seventh commission of the Cámara de Representantes visited the archipelago, and they had a meeting at the Sol Caribe Centro Hotel. Well attended, you know, a lot of people turned out. Many people participated. Yeah, so many that the local assemblymen and women did not get the opportunity to speak, because the people demanded that they wanted to speak first, because normally the people said that whenever people like these come down, they let the politicians and business people talk, and then they leave and go drink their whiskey and go back to Bogota, and no solution. So at least the people had the opportunity, as what the old folks used to say, to blow off some steam, to ease their mind. And so that's what took place at the Assembly Hall last week, not at the Sol Caribe Centro last week. I believe it was a good meeting, you know. Yeah. I believe the meeting was okay. I believe the interventions were good, really. And the people got the opportunity to talk, to let their voices be heard, and these congressmen, at least they know for sure what is taking place here on the island of San Andres. So if nothing should happen, well, we can't blame anyone, because at least the people spoke their mind. The medical doctors, they spoke their mind. The everyday people spoke their minds. And these congressmen had the opportunity to listen. The ones that were so strong was the medical doctors. Not that the others did not speak well. No.
all of them spoke well. But when you listen to the medical doctors speaking calmly, speaking with facts that they can prove, stating that the specialists are not being treated, are one of the most important problems that we are facing. But it all boils down to what I have been saying for a long time. The situation is just what President Bukele said the first time he took over the presidency of his country. And the same thing he said during his political campaign. He said that the money will be sufficient if they do not steal it. And that is my concept too. The money that we pick up here locally, or that comes from the national government, will be sufficient if they do not steal it. I don't know, sir, and I thought the truth. If they don't thief the money, we won't get surplus every year. But before a governor take over, in talk and in criticize the one with up on the seat, and when him get there, like do worse, and the same one even they criticize. So we really don't understand what's going on. But we can also state that, yes, the money will be sufficient if they're not TV. So that is what many people stated during their intervention at that meeting. Some people, well, have been having serious setbacks with their medical attention, especially from the Nueva EPS. And people from the Nueva EPS Bogota were there. So whenever a person get up and speak about his or her situation, they just ask them to go and talk with the lady or the people from the Nueva EPS that were there present. And I feel like some of them got good results or good answers. What we have to do now is wait and see what will happen, because the commission left on San Andres and they gone Providence. But I sure say
they won't receive, or they receive the same message, or maybe even worse, in Providence, because the health situation in Providence is worse than here on the island of San Andres. When they announce that people die right here on the island and in the hospital, they die for wants because they do not have what it takes to provide the best attention, the best service. That was a tremendous situation because it makes us feel impotent. It makes us feel as if though there was nothing to do. But when you really analyze what is really going on, you can't blame the workers. I have been hospitalized at the local hospital, and I haven't found anything wrong with the treatment from the medical doctors, neither from the nurses, neither for those that clean. No. If it was depending only on the treatment from the medical doctors and the nurses and the cleaners, etc., etc., our local hospital would be the best one in planet Earth. So we cannot blame the medical doctors because, as what Dr. Palacio shared, you don't have what to work with. You program a surgery, and when you get to the surgery hall, you have to cancel everything simply because you do not have what to work with. Well, the people blame the director of the hospital. And right there, the community at large asked the director to resign. Because, you know, there are some type of legality that the governor cannot fire him. So they either have to wait until his period is up. Well, you have three ways that were expressed there how to get rid of the director of the hospital. One is that the board meet and come to a conclusion after evaluating
that he is not capable of doing the job, and then they authorize the governor to fire him. So that is one way. And people from the Colombian Congress said that the governor should call a meeting to evaluate the work of the director, and if it is not positive, get rid of him. I believe the governor is playing the game safe. But if the director board doesn't want him there because he is incompetent, if that is approved in a meeting, they will lose the governor's hand so that she could fire him. On the other hand, since he could sense the reaction of the people, the 90% of the people that were there, or 99%, expressed that he should resign or they should fire him. Because sometimes they don't even have guards to work at the hospital. They get the money to pay the medical doctors, and according to what some people say, the director of the hospital spend the money for something else. And the people are upset, tired. They don't want to be living this experience anymore. So during the meeting, in more than one occasion, the people ask for him to resign or for the governor to fire him. I don't know what would be the results, but Governor Gilles Ordóñez Puy has to take a quick, very quick decision. Personally, I believe that decision should be taken this week. The whole island will be glad. Now listen to me carefully. Maybe changing the director, the one that comes, is going to face similar problems. Maybe he or she will find out that things are not well at all, and that there is nothing to be done, at least not right now, to solve the hospital problem. What I can't understand is why they have these specialists waiting for their salaries
4 and 5 months. These guys have contracts, and to renew their contract, they have to pay health and pension. And as Dr. Howard, I think, said, yes, Dr. Howard, sometimes they don't even have the money to pay that. So they are in serious problem. And they feel like the governor is not seeking to find solutions to the problem. So when we see things like these happening here on San Andres, we ask ourselves, if that day happens in San Andres, what must have they happened in Providence? When every little complication, the patient has to be sent to San Andres, and then from San Andres, they have to send them to the mainland. And sometimes, going to the mainland, in the plane they die. So, can you understand the situation that we are living? I would encourage all of us to let us pray. Let us pray that a quick solution will be found, and that the health situation here on the archipelago will be solved pronto, very quick. We have come to the final part of the show. Hope to be back with you again tomorrow with more information. Bye-bye. God bless.

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matter what you're going through, I know that you can stand, for your life is in it.

0: even if your heart is broken. Just lift those hands and
1: sing.
0: Come on, sing it with me. I know I can.
1: Oh, I know that I can.
0: Bless your name, Jesus. I know.

0: and nowhere to be found.
1: I know where to
0: remember, remember, remember, there is a friend.
1: Remember as a friend.
0: Oh, I love him, I love him.
1: Who will wipe your tears away?
0: I know he will.
1: And if your heart is broken,
0: this is all you have to do.
1: Just lift your hand.
0: Oh, come on, and worship with me. Say it, come on.
1: Oh, I know that I can make it.
0: Don't you give up. I know.
1: I know.

that day that he touched me. I'll tell of his favor, and I'll tell of his love. And I want to talk about his goodness to me. You see, he purchased my redemption with his own precious blood. And from sin, I am set free.

Some of the fondest memories of my childhood were woven around supper time, when my mother used to call from the back steps of the old home place, "Come on home now, son, it's supper time." Oh, gee, but I'd love to hear that again. But you know, for me, time has woven the realization of a truth that's even more thrilling. And that's when the call comes from the portals of glory to come home where it's supper time. When all of God's children shall gather round the table with the Lord Himself.